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Okay, well, just because we made that statistic up doesn't mean it's not true.

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Okay, well, just because we made that statistic up doesn't mean it's not true.

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1: Why don't you just tell me what's been going on?

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1: Well, good morning and happy Friday. 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We got your Would You Rather at 8:40, our guest DJ at 8:10. 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
1: You know what? 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

0: Well, how about some food news? It's 94.9 WDKB. I am Peyton. So the Nathan's Hot Dog Eating Contest is coming up. And the odds have Joey Chestnut winning 1 to 25. So he might possibly take it all. We'll have to see. And there's some wild foods being served up at the World Cup matches this year. One of the craziest items is the Fancy Tots in Miami. They are basically three fried hash browns topped with caviar, creme fraiche, and chives, and they cost $75. No thank you. And finally, Dairy Queen is rolling out three new Blizzard treat flavors on June 29th, including strawberry mango flavored mochi, Mexican style hot chocolate made with abuelita, and Biscoff cookie. And they're in honor of the World Cup and just to have some new summer flavors. And you know what? That Biscoff cookie one is calling my name.
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0: 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We try to make it easier. 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
1: Steer clear of Madison Square Garden for 4th of July weekend. Permits were filed for street closures for the Taylor Travis wedding from July 2nd through the 4th. And Retail Insight Network says Bath & Body Works is teaming up with Ulta Beauty stores. Bath & Body Works is now placing their products in Ulta shops. That's dangerous for me. And Spirit Halloween stores are hiring 52,000 seasonal workers for Halloween. There's 1,500 stores in the U.S. and Canada, and they also offer new employee discounts of 30% off, which is pretty cool. And finally, Rihanna tells Billboard magazine that she likes to take risks because they keep life interesting. She said, "I get bored very easily. Sometimes I'm like, what if I do this? What would people think? And before I know it, I'm doing it just to keep life interesting."
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0: Dropping a few pounds is always top of mind for people. It's 94.9 WTKB. I'm Peyton. And, you know, there is a healthy way to do it and there's a not healthy way to do it. So there's a thread online where doctors and nurses are listing the latest scary health trends that they recommend you not do. Things like vaping, skipping meals and just chugging energy drinks instead, misusing GLP-1 drugs, parasite cleanses from TikTok, and e-bikes. They say these are the big trends that people are doing, and they are not the best for you. So if you are looking to do that, maybe talk to your doctor or a professional that can give you good advice, and don't listen to TikTok because it's not always going to give you the right information.
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1: It is time for guest DJ, and I have Nates with Voluntary Action Center here. Good morning, Nates.
2: Good morning, Peyton.
1: Well, I'm excited to talk to you because this will probably be our last guest DJ.
2: It very well might be, yeah.
1: Because you are retiring.
2: I am retiring, yes.
1: Congratulations.
2: Well, thank you.
1: And I'm excited because you brought a new friend with us who's going to be your predecessor, so I'll let you introduce him.
2: Rick Birchall is his name, and we're excited to have Rick join Voluntary Action Center. And he comes with a very strong background. He's going to be just a strong leader for the organization and really complement what has already been happening. So, Rick, welcome, and thank you for joining
3: us. Thank you very much. I'm glad to be here and glad to be joining VAC.
1: Yeah, it's going to be great. So we love to talk with VAC because you have such essential services. And, you know, one of the things that I think is so cool is the Meals on Wheels program. It is something that just brings food to people and also joy to their day, right? So how excited are you to kind of jump in and join VAC in this mission?
3: Tremendously. I to think about bringing a meal to somebody who may not see other people during the day. So it's not just food and it's balanced meal, but it also is that human connection, a chance to talk to people, and that's life-giving, really.
1: Yeah, I love that. And now, Nate, with your retirement, obviously things are going to change a little bit, but the main mission of VAC is still going to be the same. You're feeding people and getting them where they need to go, right?
2: Absolutely. Yep. We're the same organization, and we're going to keep plugging away and doing our best to serve as many people as we can.
1: I have a feeling we'll see you out and about, though.
2: You probably will.
1: So, and that's exciting. You know, sometimes people get a little, you know, change is hard for some people, but I feel like in this sense, this is going to be an exciting change. You know, you're entering a new part of your life, and then we have a new, you know, new blood coming in, essentially, to kind of, you know, run things, right?
2: Yeah, it's always good to get a fresh person, honestly, in to bring new ideas and motivate people differently than I did and so forth. But, you know, we've been planning this for some time. I mean, I announced to our board back in September of last year that I was intending to retire this summer. And so we've been thinking about
1: preparing.
2: This, planning and preparing, and we had a great, honestly, a great pool of applicants.
1: Yeah.
2: And I was delighted that Rick continually rose to the top as we went down that process.
1: It's hard to find the right person.
2: It is. Especially
1: when you care about what you're doing.
2: Yep.
1: You want to make sure that somebody else is going to come in with that same compassion and empathy and, you know, leadership skills, right?
2: Right. And one of the things I think VAC has really enjoyed is longevity with a lot of people in our organization. So one of the things that's happening along with the fact that I'm retiring, our transportation director, Tracy Smith, who's also an alderman in the city of DeKalb, but he has been with us for 9 years, and he's actually retiring at June 30th.
1: Oh, wow.
2: Another one, I mean, we've been talking about this for some time.
1: Yeah.
2: And it just so happens that we're all kind of converging at the same time.
1: Yeah.
2: but we have just a strong person that's going to take his place, Valerie Miller, who's been our transportation manager at our Kendall County Transit Program. So she's stepping up and taking his role. She's been with us for over 15 years.
1: Wow.
2: And so we got strength there. And I think many people know Ellen Rogers, who was with our organization more than 36 years.
1: Yeah.
2: Her last day is next week as well.
1: Oh, my gosh.
2: That one was a little bit of a challenge because we had back in our last fiscal year, financially, VAC was under some pressure. We had the inflation issues.
1: Yeah.
2: We had revenues. Challenges on the revenue side. So we actually had to do some things internally to kind of right-size the organization. And Ellen's role, we just felt we couldn't sustain any longer, so we asked her to stay through June here of this year, but then that position had been eliminated. So so a few changes organizationally. We have a strong person that's going to step in and help with her work.
1: Yeah.
2: But VAC is still, we're still here. We're still
1: going.
2: And I don't think you'll feel a hiccup.
1: No.
2: I mean, I think it's all going to keep rolling.
1: Yeah, just different faces.
2: Different faces.
1: Yeah.
2: Yep.
1: Now, the real question is, are y'all going to have a big retirement party for your retirees? And is Rick footing the bill for it? Just kidding.
2: Yeah, we're going to talk about that.
1: Yeah. Sorry, Rick.
3: He hadn't told me. Thanks. I appreciate that.
1: No, but I do think it is important to be transparent and let people know, hey, we are changing the way that things are running here, and the faces you're going to see, but the organization itself is still the same.
2: Right. I mean, we have 110 employees. They're still running and gunning every day, like they always have been, and they just work hard and do their best. So, you know, we're going to keep doing what every... When you think of an organization that large, I mean, there's just everybody has a role that has to be fulfilled, and so everyone has a part. So, yep, we got some changes at the top, but all the way down, everybody just keeps pitching in and doing their job.
1: Still excited, And now, when do you officially start, Rick? July 1st?
3: July 1st.
1: Oh, that's coming up. It's exciting.
3: Yeah.
1: What do you think something you're looking forward to the most with this new part of life? Because this is a good time to kind of introduce you a little bit to the community, right?
3: Yeah. I'm excited because Nate, Nate mentioned there's a pretty, people stay a long time at VAC, which means they're committed to the mission and to the people they're serving. And, that makes them people I want to get to know.
1: Yeah.
3: So I'm really excited to meet all the new people and to find out more about the mission and how, what I can do to help further that. And I've been in the community here in DeKalb for more than 30 years myself. And so I feel like I have a sense of this community.
1: Yeah.
3: But VAC is larger than that. It's LaSalle, Peru, and Kendall, and there's just a lot of different things. So I'm really excited just to learn more about the scope and get involved.
1: Kind of dive in.
3: Yeah.
1: I feel like if you ever got stuck, you could probably get this guy on the golf course and ask some questions, maybe.
3: Well, I do have his phone number, his cell number, so unless he changes it, I think I'm okay.
1: Well, and speaking of golf, I want to mention at least get it on your calendar, the golf outing, because you guys have done something different the last year and this year, right, with the golf outing.
2: Yeah, so it's September 28th, so it's a little bit down the road, but we have to plan today.
1: Oh, yeah.
2: As we prepare for that. So, we're doing a few things differently. One thing that is consistent, I guess, we're continuing to hold it now here at the Kishwaukee Country Club.
1: Yeah, that's cool.
2: Great venue.
1: Yeah.
2: It's been really fun to have it there, and they're great to work with. So we're going to continue that relationship, and then... the other components, we have sponsorships that we work on, and that, in fact, that's kind of what we're pushing right now.
1: Sure.
2: And in fact, sponsorships is really what helped this event to be a fundraising event.
1: Yeah.
2: We'll soon be asking golfers to sign up.
1: Yeah.
2: And but we're taking a little bit different spin on our raffle process. So many do raffle baskets, which it's such manual, heavy labor, intensive process. So we got some neat prizes, a Door County weekend getaway.
1: Yeah.
2: And we got a package that we're putting together for up in Fort Atkinson, the Fireside.
1: Nice.
2: And then we got another one where I don't want to say it yet because it's not completely pulled together. But, but three decent prizes, and we're going to have people be able to buy tickets and choose which raffle they really... they want. So,
1: that's awesome.
2: It'll be fun.
1: Yeah. And, I think, this is one of your bigger fundraisers throughout the year,
2: yes,
1: right?
2: It is.
1: So it's never too early to put it on your calendar and say, hey, this is in the works of being put together. And maybe if someone's listening who might want to get involved or want to participate.
2: Yep. Wanna
1: so they
2: pull
1: can
2: a
1: reach
2: portion
1: out.
2: Together.
1: Yeah.
2: So stay tuned.
1: I love
2: we'll be,
1: that.
2: We'll be opening the sign up shortly.
1: Awesome. So if somebody wants to learn more about VAC, maybe want to get involved, or maybe you volunteer with you guys, they can find all that at your website, right?
2: Absolutely. That's the best place to go.
1: And then if you have questions, I have called your hotline or your number before and gotten my questions answered. So somebody very nice will always answer the phone and answer your questions.
2: For sure.
1: Yes. So definitely reach out. And I know my coworker does Meals on Wheels with you guys, and he loves it. So he brings his puppy with him, too.
2: Nice.
1: I love that.
2: I bet the clients love it.
1: Yes, they do. So... Well, thank you so much for coming in today. Rick, I'm so excited to meet you. And I'm
3: very excited to meet you as well.
1: I look forward to kind of seeing what you do with VAC and talking to you further, I'm sure. And Nate, I hope you enjoy your retirement.
2: Well, thank you, Peyton. It's been a pleasure being able to meet with you every so often, and it's just been a delight.
1: Awesome. Well, thank you guys so much. And check them out, Voluntary Action Center. Just Google their website. You'll get all the info you need. And thank you so much.
3: Thank you.
2: Thank you.
1: Of course.
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So Emily from Sycamore said she had a bunch of mini plastic ducks delivered to her house. So she brought them to work and gave them out to her coworkers. That's pretty funny. And Dan from DeKalb said he drunkenly bought a gaming console pack that he definitely couldn't afford back in the day. So I'd love to hear yours. 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

0: 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Peyton wants to know, would you rather
1: receive cash or gifts for your birthday? Tony?
2: I'm going with cash simply because I used to love getting gifts, but I've noticed that I put a lot of effort into gift giving, and I don't feel like everybody does the same for me. So then I look at it, I'm like, oh, great, it's a Chia Pet. So I'm going to take cash.
1: What about you, Bill?
3: Cash all the way.
1: Cash is king for you?
3: Yes.
1: Nobody gives me birthday gifts, so I don't expect anything. So
2: so depressing.
3: Here's 20 bucks.
1: So I would like some cash or gifts. I'll take anything. So November, by the way, is my birthday gift.
3: Oh, that's nice. What date?
2: I got you a dollar.
1: You actually did give me a birthday gift last year.
2: Yes,
1: you
2: did.
1: And thank you for
3: was
1: that.
3: Was it thoughtful?
1: Yes, it was, actually.
3: Very
1: it was
3: nice.
1: Very nice.
2: You know, so. I kind of feel like Bill was working here last year, and there was no gift for anybody.
3: I don't think we've celebrated officially. So I'm all in if you want to go there.
1: Good to know. All right. What would you pick? Do you want cash or do you want a gift? Text us at 815-756-8742.
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Like Solana, I promise. More bars, there's a wasp, there's a crater, or a spaceship. Shut the f*** up, get lost. No favors, I wager. Whatever you worth, I bought. Something about a conservative regular girl that still can beat a bitch ass. Thorough as f***, don't need your bitch ass. Psychic as f***, can reach your bitch ass. Zodiac sign, it must be a Gemini moon, cause we about to go half. Mistakenly, nobody been in a bag, but how many bodies done been in her bag?

0: Well, how do you feel about screen time? It's 94.9 WTKB. I am Peyton. Well, a recent survey found that 92% of parents actually say screen time brings joy to the household. And 76% of parents say screen time can be family time. And I agree with this. You know, the thing is that the kids are going to want to watch TV or their iPads or tablets or whatever they're watching, right? But if you make it something that you can do together, for example, maybe a family-friendly video game you can play together, like Mario Kart would be super fun to play with your kids, or pick a movie to watch together, make it a movie night, you know, once a week or something. You can find ways to incorporate the screen into family time, and they're getting the screen time that they want, and you're getting family time and not rotting their brains. So I feel like that sounds like a win-win. So what do you think about screen time? Or do you just think there's way too much of it overall? You can always text me and let me know. 815-756-8742.
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0: Well, we've all heard the adage that you shouldn't sit too long during the day, right? It's 94.9. It's a BZKB. I am Peyton. A lot of the time, people don't sit enough. So research actually found that people who sat very little each day actually had a higher risk of death and heart problems than those who sat an average amount, especially if you work physically demanding jobs. So if you do work a physically demanding job or you're just on your feet a lot, pop a squat. It's okay to do on an average level. I mean, obviously, you don't want to sit all the time, all day long, but sitting is okay. I feel like people demonize sitting. You don't have to demonize it. Just, you know, moderation, like everything else. My Apple Watch tells me when I need to stand up if I've been sitting too long, and that's a helpful reminder.
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I am Peyton, and that does it for me. We've got Matt Hall up next, and I hope you have a fantastic weekend ahead.

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Portugal the Man here with 94.9 WDKB. I'm Matt. You gotta love a Friday, right? Oh boy, weekend will be here soon. But before we get there, we got to do your 90s Express lunch, and then we have all sorts of great music to play for you throughout the day. I mean, just keep it right here. We got music on the way for you. Sabrina Carpenter coming up soon. Right now.

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It's Brittany, 94.9 WDKB. Summertime festival season is here. It's Malta Days this weekend. Kicking off today in Malta. And there's going to be live music, food, beer garden, activities for the kids, the whole works. Everything you've come to know and love about Malta Days. That is going on through Saturday. Also, a fireworks show on Saturday as well. Find more in our community calendar at 94.9 WDKB.com.

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Our 90s Express Lunch kicks off at the top of the hour, a whole hour of nothing but the best of the 1990s while you sit alone and eat lunch in your car. 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

Collective Soul as we kick off your 90s Express Lunch here on 94.9 WDKB. I'm Matt, and I'll be your tour guide through the 1990s this whole hour. And we have a lot of good songs to look forward to. David Gray coming up shortly for you, some Leanne Rimes, Sister Hazel. And, of course, we'll look back on maybe some Nickelodeon shows from the 1990s, as I've been talking about those all week long. Which one will it be today? We feature some good ones all week long. As we continue on with your 90s Express Lunch, this is Tracy Chapman. This is Give Me One Reason in your 90s Express Lunch.

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Sister Hazel here at 94.9 WDKB. I think they'd be a great band for Cornfest. They should get them. Although, I'm not sure they're a band anymore. I'll have to check and see on that. As we open our DeLorean and head back in time here to the glorious 1990s, as we are in the 90s Express Lunch. And we're living classic television shows from Nickelodeon in the 1990s, because Nickelodeon in the 90s was awesome. And you can't talk about Nick TV in the 90s without this little show. Hey Arnold. That was a good show. Debuted in 1996. Oh, it was so good. And again, another kid with an amazing bedroom. Like, he had like a skylight. He was living in the attic. I mean, he had a really cool space up there. If there's one thing Nickelodeon shows taught me in the 90s, is that your bedroom should be amazing and unrealistic. Anyway, Hey Arnold, it was a good show. And I think there was a movie as well out of it, which I have not seen. But, I miss Arnold. Bring back Hey Arnold. As we continue on with your 90s Express Lunch, this is Janet Jackson. Miss Jackson, if you're nasty. And

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1: Are you the guys on the beach who hate everything? 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

That's a fun song from Ugly Kid Joe. Everything About You here as we wrap up your 90s Express Lunch. Oh, it's been a fun hour of reliving the memories, and we're not quite done yet. Still a few songs to go. This one right here. All right, Wilson Phillips has a few songs, but everyone knows this one. This is probably their best one, I would say. And the one that you want to sing along to, so turn it up. It is Hold On for One More Day, Wilson Phillips.

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It is a party in the USA. In fact, it's America's 250th birthday, and I look forward to Hopkins Park this year and the fireworks. Man, every year when I was a kid, we go out there. 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Here's Blackpink with Jump.

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1: Good afternoon. Tony Strikes on 94.9 WDKB. We made it to Friday. I wish it was a little bit nicer outside instead of looking like I'm about to enter Mordor, but you know what? It is what it is. All right, so let me deliver my first strike of the day here. Do you know why the soccer ball looks the way that it does? Join me for a quick history lesson. Next.

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1: Tony's Drinks at 94.9 WDKB and get ready for your what the fact of the day. With the World Cup currently going on, here's a fact that completely changed the way we watch soccer. The classic black and white soccer ball, it wasn't designed because it looked cool. It was designed for TV. Back in the 1970 World Cup, millions of fans were still watching on black and white TVs. Before that, soccer balls were just plain white, which made them tough to track on the screen. So they added the black pentagons to make the ball stand out and make its movement and spin easier to see. So just think about that for a second. One of the most iconic designs of any sports ball exists because someone's grandparents just couldn't see it. And here's the wild part. Even though almost nobody watches on black and white TVs anymore, the design became the look of soccer. It's kind of amazing that the biggest sporting event in the world helped create something so recognizable that 50 plus years later, kids still draw soccer balls the exact same way. So now I'm curious, if you could bring back one iconic piece of old school sports equipment or style, whether it's the all-white soccer ball, the old NBA jerseys, the White Sox pinstripes, or that glowing NHL puck from the 90s, what are you bringing back?
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Yesterday, we talked about the weird food items being served at World Cup stadiums. Next, we're going to look at some of the oddest carnival foods. Get ready to be both intrigued and disgusted.

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0: Summer's officially here, which means two things. It's time for sunscreen and somehow also convincing yourself that deep fried food counts as a food group. Tony back at you on 94.9 WDKB. Every summer, carnivals and fairs seem to compete to answer one question. What can we deep fry next? And the answers this year are kind of concerning. We're talking deep fried butter, cheeseburger donuts, fried Coca-Cola, pickle pizza, peanut butter and jelly corn dogs, cotton candy tacos, and because apparently we haven't gone far enough yet, mac and cheese ice cream. And at some point, the chefs stop asking, will this taste good? And start asking, will this make people stop scrolling? My favorite has to be the fried Coca-Cola. Not because I want it, but because somewhere somebody looked at a perfectly good drink and said, you know what this really needs? Less liquid. So I want to know, what's the weirdest fair food that you've ever actually tried? And more importantly, was it a secretly amazing adventure? Because every year I make fun of those foods and every year I end up standing in line thinking, well, maybe the pickle pizza deserves a chance. That's the magic of the fair. Your stomach says absolutely not. Well, your curiosity, it says one bite won't hurt, right?
1: Play next.
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Strikes, 94.9 WDKB, giving you our second strike of the day. Cubs finished up one series yesterday and start an immensely important one tonight. I'll give you all the details of what to expect in our Quick Strike Sports Update shortly. Bro.

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0: Strikes back here on 94.9 WDKB with your Quick Strike Sports Update. Sometimes in sports, the current games are just not as important as the next ones. We start on the north side of the diamond, where that description definitely fit the Cubs' current situation. Last night was against the subpar Mets, who had been one of the biggest disappointments of the 2026 MLB season. New York put up a pretty darn good fight, taking the Cubs to extra innings. The PCA's 10th inning double was enough to give the Cubbies the 4-3 win. Side note, this was the last straw for the Mets as they fired manager Mendoza this morning. That's great and all, but the upcoming weekend series is the real focus. We've got Cubs versus Brewers. Currently, the Brew Crew hold the top spot in the NL Central by 6.5 games, with the Northsiders sitting in second place. A good showing against Milwaukee really could make a major dent in that lead. Game 1 is scheduled for 6:45 tonight on Apple TV. Game 2 is slated for 6:10 tomorrow, and the series wraps up Sunday at 1:10. Over to the south side, where the White Sox were off last night and will begin another divisional matchup this weekend against the Royals. David Samlin takes the mound for the Sox in tonight's opener at 6:40. The series resumes tomorrow at 3:10 and wraps up Sunday at 1:10. Elsewhere in sports, Team USA fell 3-2 to Turkey on a last-second goal in World Cup action. The NHL draft kicks off tonight at 6 p.m., and according to news.com.au, a number of foreign female soccer fans funded their World Cup trips to the U.S. by selling pictures of their feet. I mean, I guess you do what you need to do for a once-in-a-lifetime opportunity. I don't know. This has been Tony Strikes with your Quick Strike Sports Update, helping you stay in the know and definitely not selling feet pictures, minus the boring box scores.
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0: Just when you thought the Taylor Swift Masters saga was finally over, there's another twist. Tony back at you on 94.9 WDKB. A company called Harborview has purchased publishing rights connected to a huge catalog of songs. And that catalog includes at least some of Taylor Swift's hits. Now, before Swifties start panic texting the group chat, this is not the same battle over her master recordings. But entertainment experts say it could still give the company some influence over how certain songs are licensed or used in different situations. So while Taylor isn't losing her music all over again, it is another reminder of how incredibly complicated this music business is. It's wild when you think about it. The person who wrote and performs the song isn't always a person who controls every decision about that song. It's kind of like building your dream house, then finding out someone else gets a vote on who can rent it out. Honestly, this is one of those stories that makes me appreciate why artists fight so hard for ownership these days. Because fans hear a 3-minute song, the artists see contracts, copyrights, publishing rights, masters, licensing agreements, and apparently enough paperwork to make your eyes cross. So here's my question. If you created something, a song, a painting, a business, even a family recipe, how important would it be to you to own it forever? Because if you ask Taylor Swift, the answer is probably very much so.
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This is 94.9 WDKB, the official home of NIU Athletics. From the field to the court, we've got your front row seat to all the action.

tomorrow at the Sycamore Park District Community Center from 9 a.m. until 11 o'clock, they're hosting a dog training workshop. This is a great opportunity to brush up on some skills as well as learning some new ones. 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I might even bring Terry in there just to learn some new things. 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

0: Gravestone, it's Friday Face-Off. I am dying to play this game, so I'm leaving up to Bill and Peyton to pick my letter and my topic. So, Peyton, what is my topic?
1: Cars. Everything cars.
0: All right, Bill, what is my letter?
2: Let's go with the letter C.
0: C. All right. Chevy.
1: Cadillac.
2: Camry.
0: Good one. Corolla.
1: Convertible.
2: Nice. Did someone say Cadillac?
1: Yes.
0: Yes.
2: How about Corvette?
1: Oh, good one.
0: Good one. Right up at two.
2: Capri.
0: Is that actually a car?
2: Yeah. The Capri was built. They don't build them anymore, but it did exist. How about Caravan then?
1: Oh, man. Okay, I got one cup holder.
0: Okay, catalytic converter.
1: That is a car part. That works.
2: And you get two for two C's.
1: Carburetor.
2: Oh, boy. How about a camshaft, then?
0: Ooh, good.
1: Isn't there a car called, like, a Catalina or something like that, or...
2: I don't know. I know the Catalina mixer.
0: Very helpful. This game. Very good.
1: Okay, I got one. Chrome wheels.
0: Ooh, that's a good one.
2: Mm.
0: I'm falling behind you guys. You guys are tied up at five right now.
2: Caprice?
1: Oh, that is Chevy Caprice, yeah.
0: Nice job. Bill's up by one.
1: Oh, Cutlass.
2: Ooh, the old Cutlass.
0: Tied it up.
2: How about the Chevette?
1: Man.
0: Oh, yeah.
1: Yeah, that's a good one.
2: Wasn't there a Colt?
1: Chevy Colt? Yeah, I think so, or something like that.
0: Bill's up 8-6. I'm at 3. I don't know what I'm doing. I'm so bad with cars.
1: I feel like I'm going to have to give up. I think Bill's got this one.
0: All right. Bill won with 8. Peyton had 6. I had 3. The only thing that was popping in my head is loose change, which makes absolutely no sense. But how many did you get? Did you beat Bill? It was really hard this week. 815-756-8742.
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0: So it turns out the best summer memories don't have an age limit. Tony back at you on 94.9 WDKB. In Tennessee, a senior living community decided it was time to bring back one of the simplest childhood joys. And they went all in on it. They set up a massive slip and slide day right on the campus. And this wasn't just residents watching from the sidelines. Caregivers joined in, firefighters showed up ready to slide, even college athletes jumped into the fun. They called the whole thing the Ride and Slide. And honestly, that name alone already sounds like a festival you'd want to attend. There's something pretty special about watching people who've seen a lot of life still line up, laugh, and take a straight run down a giant tarp of water and soap like it's the best and most important event of the year. No scoreboard, no competition, just pure, this is fun, let's do it again. And you could tell those moments hit differently, not because they're flashy, but because they're simple. The kind of simple fun you had as a kid that somehow still works no matter how many birthdays you've had since. Honestly, more places should be doing this. Because if a slip and slide could bring together seniors, firefighters, caregivers, and athletes in the same moment of chaos and joy, that's not just a fun event. That's a reminder the play never expires.
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And no, it's not Slack or email. I'll clue you in on what it is and why I already know you're going to agree next.

0: new survey suggests just how far people are willing to go for their pets during the workday. And these numbers, they're honestly kind of adorable. Tony Bagatch on 94.9 WDKB. About 15% of workers say they've actually adjusted their hours just to spend more time with their dog. And it doesn't stop there. Roughly 40% have taken a full day off of work just for a sick pet. One in four employees has brought their dog into the office. And another 15% admit they've quietly worked from home just to keep their dog company. Even more interesting, a majority of workers, around 16%, say that their pet-friendly workplaces actually make them more productive. Honestly, that tracks for me. It's hard to be stressed about a spreadsheet when a golden retriever is emotionally supporting your Zoom call in the background. That's something kind of funny, but also kind of sweet. We used to design jobs around meetings, deadlines, and commutes. Now people are quietly designing them around nap schedules, vet visits, and whether the dog looks sad when you grab your keys. So maybe the real workplace trend isn't hybrid schedules or AI tools. Maybe it's just a simple question. Can my dog come too? Oh, and by the way, Terrence says hi.
1: Life is hard. We try to make it easier. Tune in every weekday morning for our tip of the day. If you have a tip, submit it at 949wdkb.com and it could be featured as our next tip of the day.
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a dry stroker. Find out what exactly that means and why I promise it is not dirty. It is actually clean. Next.

0: It's officially swimming season, which means it's time to settle one of summer's most quietly controversial debates. Do you rinse off before getting into a public pool? Tony back at you on 94.9 WDKB, because apparently we're not as united on this as we should be. A recent poll found that the split is almost dead even. About 52% of people say they don't rinse off before jumping in, while 44% say they do. And yes, that math already tells you how chaotic public pools might actually be, especially because that equals 96%, so I don't know what the other 4% are doing. Anyway, health experts say even a quick rinse matters more than people think. It helps wash off sweat, lotions, and everyday oils that might otherwise end up in the water. Because let's be honest, chlorine can only do so much. There's also the idea that rinsing first helps your skin and hair a bit, so they don't immediately absorb chlorinated water like a sponge. Of course, the real message here is pretty simple. You don't want to be that person contributing extra ingredients to the pool. And ideally, you also shower after swimming to rinse off chlorine and everything else that's been, well, circulating. Because public pools are basically shared environments where everyone's choices matter, whether we think about it or not. And just a quick side note, somewhere in the UK, there's even a nickname floating around for people who skip the rinse step entirely, dry stroker. Leave it to the UK to make something completely innocent sound like an HR violation. So now I'm kind of curious, are you a quick rinse person before you get in, or do you go full cannonball and just deal with it later? Text me, 815-756-8742.
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think it's supposed to get hot. It's also supposed to rain. But you know what? We can hope that Mother Nature doesn't totally hate us. All right. With that, that is strike three. And

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